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1: 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I'm Jeanette.
3: I'm Tessa.
1: Yes, no Chris this week. He's poorly. Oh, yeah, Chris. He's a poorly little bunny. He's still at home. So Tessa has kindly stepped in to the co-presenter's shoes.
3: I'm delighted to be here, as always.
1: Nice to have you back.
3: Lovely to be here.
1: How many times have you done this now? Is this your third?
3: I think it's my third, yeah.
1: I think it is your third.
3: I think I feel a once-a-month thing coming on.
1: Are you going to deliberately trip my husband up or something?
3: No. I'll get Tony to take him away somewhere nice.
1: Yes, Tessa with me for the show this week. No guest this week in the second hour. We have a special feature for you on depression and grief, what they are, how to cope with them, and how they are linked, or are they? So we'll be talking about that. Don't let that put you off, actually, because there's lots and lots of quite interesting information in there.
3: Yep.
1: Some advice and also some hints and tips as well. So stay with us. All the usual features. On this day, it's the 9th of June. We're going to be telling you about a few things that have happened, as always. Plenty of things and some very interesting people to talk about, including, it has to be said, particularly gorgeous film star. Gorgeous he is.
3: Ooh.
1: Gorgeous.
3: Ooh.
1: Look through your notes, woman. Look through your notes.
3: Oh, Johnny Depp?
1: Yes.
3: Oh, come on.
1: Yeah, he's gorgeous.
3: He's about that high, darling.
1: I know. Do you know he's been voted sexiest man alive twice?
3: Has he really?
1: He has.
3: He's got something we don't know about then.
1: I'd quite like to find out.
3: Anyway,
1: moving on. Moving on. The sun is shining outside. It's a beautiful day, and we've got lots of entertainment lined up for you for the next 2 hours. So stay tuned in for all of that. As always, of course, we will have the weather forecast. We'll have some local news. And Tessa's got all the entertainment news.
3: I have, and fashion, and you name it, I've got it.
1: We might get a bit more on fashion this week because there's two girlies in the studio. Mm-hmm. Chris is not exactly terribly hot on all of that.
3: No.
1: But anyway, as always, going to start with a piece of music. Now, funnily enough, before we went on air, we were talking about concerts and various people. Tessa and I are off to Athens in December to see equally gorgeous Bryan Adams. But this is someone I would definitely go and see if he came to play around this neck of the woods. It's a wonderful Billy Idol
4: Billy.
1: White Wedding.

0: There he is, the wonderful Billy Idol, that fantastic gravelly voice. White Wedding, do you know that's from 1982, 44 years ago? When you hear things like that, it makes me feel so old. Ever since I've been doing this, you know, and I used to do it, the show in England was much more music-based, you know, and I'd look at the date things were released and think, God, I remember that coming out. Yeah. Or I went and bought that on a piece of 7-inch vinyl or something, you know. And God, it makes you feel so old.
1: It does, but, you know, age is but a number.
0: So they say.
1: It's all up here and all there.
0: Anyway, yes, 1982, Billy Idol, White Wedding, now the 9th of June. A bad boy on the 9th of June here. In the year 68, the Roman Emperor Nero committed suicide.
1: How did he do it?
0: I don't know how he did it, actually.
1: How did he do it?
0: I don't know. Perhaps he stabbed himself with a dagger, or he took some poison or something.
1: Maybe.
0: Oh, yeah, maybe.
1: Lying in the bath, cut his wrist.
0: Maybe he did that. But yeah, he was a bad boy.
1: God, he was a nasty piece of work, actually.
0: He was. I didn't know a great deal about him. But wasn't the thing Nero fiddled while Rome burned or something?
1: I don't know whether that's that Nero or the other Nero.
0: Well, apparently this particular Nero was the one who was in power during the Great Fire of Rome. And there were rumours that he'd started the fire deliberately because he'd got, a bit like Donald Trump, he'd got these plans for this big, not presidential because he was an emperor, but this big emporial residence, you know, great statement about his power and all the rest of it.
1: Now, Nero, if I remember rightly, if you saw I, Claudius on TV, his mother married Emperor Claudius.
0: Yes.
1: And there was talk that his mother had relations with her son Nero.
0: Well, that was quite a common rumour in those days. I mean, they were all at it with each other, to be honest with you. He became emperor, of course, at 3 years old when his father died. And presumably his mother was like a regent.
1: Mm-hmm.
0: And the Claudius that she married, I imagine, assumed the power. So when he died, that was when Nero really came to the throne with the Praetorian Guard and the Senate. I can't talk about any of this without thinking about Carry On Clear.
1: Oh, it's a long time since I've seen a Carry On movie.
0: And what's the line? Infamy, infamy. They've all got it in for me. Yes.
1: And oh, I always think of that comedy programme on TV, which was based...
0: Oh, Frankie Howard.
1: Now, the prologue.
0: Frank, it was... oh, gosh, what was that called? I don't know. Funny thing happened on the way to the forum. Yeah.
1: Fantastic.
0: But anyway, all the names are just, you know... so he came to the throne. His mother was Agrippina.
1: Yeah.
0: His tutor was Seneca, who also features in the Carry On film.
1: Yep. I think we'll have to watch this.
0: Oh, definitely. I've watched it so many times, I know all the words. but he was a naughty boy because he was also rumoured to orchestrate his mother's murder and his wife, Claudia, and his stepbrother, Britannicus.
1: Yep.
0: I think it was, you know, this sort of absolute power thing that they just thought the rules didn't apply.
1: And they could get away with anything. If they wanted somebody got rid of, they can do it. No problem. Yeah. I'm the boss.
0: Yeah.
1: A bit like Trump.
0: Yes, although I'm not sure that he's ever resorted to murder. Let's be clear about that. He was also quite unusual for the time because activities such as acting, poetry, music, the charities, they were considered quite lower class activities.
1: Yeah.
0: And he liked to do these things. He liked to perform in public. He drove a chariot and all the rest of it. So that made him very, very popular with the common people.
1: Mm.
0: But, of course, he funded quite a lot of the entertainments and stuff that he liked to star in through taxation.
1: Yes.
0: Which made him very unpopular with those who had money.
1: Yes. Well, nobody who's got lots of money, they don't like spending it, do they, usually?
0: Not usually.
1: They don't want to lose it.
0: No, not usually. He initiated a war. After that, he tried to quash a revolt in Britain against the Roman occupation led by Boudicca. I'm not sure if that was terribly successful, actually. But eventually, he was declared a public enemy. How are the mighty fallen, eh? And condemned to death in his absence. He'd fled. Where had he gone?
1: He fled to Rome.
0: He was condemned to death. And then he committed suicide on the 9th of June AD.
1: And he was only 31.
0: And he was very young. He'd packed a lot into those 31 years, hadn't he?
1: Bad, bad, bad boy.
0: So there we are, the Roman Emperor Nero, who committed suicide on the 9th of June AD 68.
1: I think he preferred to do suicide than them actually do, because they might have done it really
0: hard. Oh, it would have been quite unpleasant. Dragged along by a chariot, I imagine, and all that sort of thing.
1: Fed to the lions.
0: So now we're coming forward a long time for this next one. 1803. A gentleman called Matthew Flinders was the first person to circumnavigate Australia, proving it to be an island continent. Now, it's a very unique place, Australia. Have you ever been?
1: Yes.
0: You have?
1: I have. I went for the christening of my boss's child, and she is now an actress in London.
0: So whereabouts in Australia?
1: Adelaide. I went to Adelaide. It's lovely there. Really nice people. Lots of lovely wine.
0: Well, it's officially, I didn't know this, it's officially called the Commonwealth of Australia, because it's not just the main continental part of Australia, it's Tasmania and lots of other little smaller islands around it. It's the sixth largest country in the world.
1: It is. I mean, if you look at it on a map, it is really big. Yeah.
0: But that's quite surprising, isn't it? You think, oh, it must be quite small. But it's not.
1: Yeah, a tiny little place.
0: It's big. And it's also the flattest and the driest inhabited continent.
1: And more things in Australia can kill you than anywhere else in the world.
0: Yes.
1: My husband did give me that, but I forgot it. So.
0: Yes, that's
1: nasty
0: things. That's very true. It's a very interesting book. Have you ever read Bill Bryson's book, Down Under?
1: I think Tony has. Yeah. I haven't. It's not for me.
0: It's very, very funny. I mean, he's a very, very funny writer.
1: Clever.
0: Bill Bryson.
1: Very clever.
0: And he did one of these travelogue things from travelling around Australia. And I think the amount of things that he actually came across that could, if they'd bitten him or stung him or anything else, really, could have finished him off is astounding.
1: Check your loos always, because underneath the rim, there can be one of those horrible black widows or whatever they're called other time.
0: Oh, really?
1: Always keep your eye on your loo.
0: That's advice for life, wherever you are.
1: Yes, you never know. Yeah, that's true.
0: Australia was populated, they think, by the ancestors of the Aboriginal Australians who travelled across from Southeast Asia about between 50 and 65,000 years ago. It's the last glacial period. So it's a long time ago, but I suppose in the scheme of evolution, it's not that long at all.
1: Nope.
0: It had 250 distinct Aboriginal languages at that point. And it still has one of the oldest cultures in the world. But of course, it's come to most people's notice in Europe and in Britain because of the colonisation that started in the late 1700s, where they shipped all the convicts.
1: Yes, well, I've always said, you know, Australia's just come from convicts. I mean, they've got no class.
0: Apologies to any Australian listeners for the dire insult
1: dire
0: to your
1: insult.
0: National
1: sorry,
0: pride.
1: Sorry, my friend.
0: Anyway, they are, you know, pretty autonomous now. They still are subject to the British Crown in theory, but actually they're pretty self-governing now. And the Australia Act 1986 enshrine that in law. It is an incredibly diverse culture. A lot of foreign-born population.
1: Mm-hmm. A real mix. A lot of Greeks.
0: Yeah, a real
1: in Australia.
0: Mixture. Very wealthy economy. Mm-hmm. One of the highest per capita incomes anywhere in the world. Mm-hmm. Huge natural resources.
1: Yep.
0: And this is slightly surprising as well. The world's 13th highest military expenditure.
1: Oh.
0: They are incredibly well armed. the Australians.
1: They're keeping everybody out.
0: Well, I don't know if that's their proximity on one side to Japan perhaps the other side.
1: Well, quite a long way from the Middle East.
0: Yeah, they're
1: a
0: long way. Well, across the Pacific, they're a long way from anybody, to be honest with you. But yes, they spend a huge amount of money on the military. They belong to the United Nations, the G20, the World Trade Organization, the Commonwealth. And they are a non-NATO ally of the United States, probably one of the few that the United States has got remaining, actually. But there we are.
1: It used to be very easy to go to Australia. I think there was this, you got on a boat, you paid a certain amount of money, I think it was £12 or something, if I'm remembering, because they needed skilled people. It is a lot harder now. Yeah. But if you have a skill like a doctor, a nurse, a teacher, you'll get in no problem, but others don't.
0: You have to be, in what they call a desired profession.
1: That's the one.
0: And I think you have to be under 40 as well.
1: Yeah, of course.
0: They won't take you if you're older than that because they're very conscious of the strain on their welfare state.
1: Exactly. I mean, the wines from Australia are second to none. They really are fabulous.
0: Do you notice we're on alcohol already and it's only the second article?
1: Gosh, yeah, terrible. and they are very friendly, extremely friendly, but they're mad on sport. The men just talk sport.
0: To be fair, they are
1: good.
0: One of the highest achieving sporting nations on earth.
1: Tennis,
0: in the
1: cricket,
0: things they play.
1: Rugby.
0: Yeah. Anyway, I thought we ought to have a piece of music from an Australian band, and this lot really were a one-hit wonder. From 1984, it's Men at Work, Down Under.

0: there is a downside to having both our husbands listening at the moment.
1: Yes, that's true.
0: Your husband says, Nero stabbed himself in the throat with a dagger as he heard the hoofbeats of the approaching centurions who were sent to arrest him for his extravagant spending and tyrannical behaviour.
1: That's horrible. Stabbing yourself in the
0: throat. Yeah, I know. That's a bit desperate, isn't it? So thank you very much for that, Tony. And my husband says...
1: Your husband?
0: My husband says that Australia spends so much money on its defence and military systems because of its proximity to China.
1: Oh, yeah, more China than Japan, I would have thought.
0: That's my world geography letting me down. And he also says that Frankie Howard's series was called Up Pompeii.
1: Oh.
0: And that anything happened on the way to the forum was a film with Zero Mostel.
1: Thank you, Chris.
0: God, don't you hate know-it-alls, don't you?
1: I'm going to get Tony to download Up Pompeii because it used to make me laugh.
0: I think it's hilarious, frankly. Well, when you've watched, get him to put it on something for me, will you?
1: Yeah.
0: It's totally politically incorrect.
1: Oh, God, but it's wonderful.
0: Frankie Howard, he's one of these comedians that I wish I'd seen live, actually, because he had a real resurgence of his career in the 80s when he spoke to the Oxford Union. Because his career really took a dip, you know, when political correctness came in and all the rest of it. And then one of the lads who was chair of the Oxford Union, they have a guest speaker he was a fan and invited him to speak. And he went and did this show at the Oxford Union and his career just took off with the younger generation. And he was another one, it was all rehearsed. You know, everything that you think was improvised, oh no, missus, don't titter, and all that stuff, it was all rehearsed.
1: Titter ye not.
0: Yes, the titter ran through the audience. The potential for all sorts of jokes.
1: I loved
0: there.
1: His face, the way he looked.
0: He was a genius, but he was another one like Tony Hancock, who we featured a couple of weeks ago. Manic depressive.
1: Terrible.
0: I think. You know, really, really found it very, very hard to cope. But much missed. I mean, absolutely great. I mean, his best Carry On film was Carry On Up the Jungle, of course, which is with Joan.
1: Have you got the whole set?
0: Yes.
1: So if I ever fancy a carry-on day or night, I'm coming round to you.
0: I have the full set, and my favourite is Carry On Cowboy.
1: Really?
0: Oh, yeah.
1: Sid James was very good in that, wasn't he?
0: Sid James is the Rumpo Kid.
1: That was it.
0: And Joan Sims is the saloon owner, and he's standing at the bar twiddling his revolver, you know, around his finger. And she comes up to him, she goes, "My, you've got a big one." And he says, "I'm from Texas, ma'am. We've all got big ones down there." And every time it makes me laugh. But anyway,
1: right,
0: on we go. Just before the break, we can fit in one more. And what are we going to do? 1856. On the 9th of June, 500 Mormons left Iowa to settle in Salt Lake City, establishing it as the centre of the Mormon faith. Now, when we lived in the UK, we used to live very close to the Church of the Latter-day Saints in Lingfield. They had a big temple. It was called the Mormon Temple.
1: But yeah, but most of them are called temples.
0: Sparkling white stone.
1: Beautiful
0: rose gardens. Mm. Absolutely gorgeous. A very interesting belief structure, I think.
1: And did you ever go to a service just to hear what
0: goes on? No, you can't go to a service, but about once a quarter they used to open it up for a tour.
1: Yeah.
0: You could go around and you could look and see what it was like. Started by a gentleman called Joseph Smith, the Latter-day Saints movement in New York. And he died in 1844, and they split into a number of different groups. And the dominant group was led by a gentleman called Brigham Young, and that is what morphed into the Church of Jesus Christ of the Latter-day Saints. It's quite a tolerant religion, because people who identify as a Mormon can be independently religious, they can be secular, they can belong to other denominations, or they cannot practice anything. They just like the Mormon approach to life. And they have a very strong sense of community. But the most controversial thing about their beliefs is polygamy. They have this plural marriage culture. It has now been outlawed.
1: Yeah.
0: But it used to be quite commonplace in the Mormon church. And it was openly practiced. They spend a lot of time servicing the church, and the family is incredibly important
1: in
0: Mormon
1: culture. Everything revolves round the family and the family that goes on and on and on. And, you know, I've seen them when I've been in America, I've been to church and I've seen every service I've been to, they are, you know how we throw a few coppers into... No, we're talking checks.
0: Yeah, a lot of money. And interestingly, despite their history of polygamy, they adhere to the law of chastity and fidelity within marriage. Presumably, if you're a woman, if you're a man, you can put it about a bit.
1: Of course. That's why they can have more. I don't think the wives can have more husbands. I think it's vice versa. Yeah, so it's
0: it's
1: male-oriented.
0: So the centre of their church culture is still Salt Lake City in Utah. Most members are in North America. But staggeringly, and this is the latest figure I could find, at the end of December 2021, they had a membership of nearly 17 million people, which is probably more than significantly practiced in the Church of England, I imagine.
1: I can imagine a lot of it is a bit brainwashing. Your family's in it, your mother's in it, your father's in it, so it's all, you know. But they look after each other. They really care for each other.
0: And the most famous Mormons were... The Osmonds, weren't they?
1: They were indeed.
0: They were Mormons. So there we are. That is 1856, the 9th of June. 500 Mormons establishing the Church of Jesus Christ of the Latter-day Saints in Salt Lake City in Utah. Right, we're going to go to a break now. After that, we're going to be talking about probably one of the most notorious gangsters of all time.
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0: 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Now we are going to talk about possibly one of the most notorious gangsters of all time. In 1930, on the 9th of June, Chicago reporter Jake Lingle was shot over a $100,000 gambling debt owed to Al Capone. It's interesting, isn't it? We've featured on this show anniversaries of quite a lot of gangsters. Mm-hmm. Jesse James, yep. People like that. It is interesting how someone who is so brutal and totally lacking moral code almost becomes a sort of folk hero.
1: Indeed, because he did do good things. He gave money to poor Italians. He did.
0: Yeah, he did, but money he'd got through extortion and drugs and all the rest of it.
1: It's a bit like The Godfather, to be honest. Yeah, you know, absolutely. Giving it away, but the way we made it.
0: Yeah, absolutely. Also called Scarface, yep. Of course. I think his life of crime made easier for him because it was during Prohibition.
1: Yep.
0: The Prohibition thing, wasn't it?
1: It was very weird, and it was women that set it all off, you know.
0: Yes.
1: Because they are obviously being abused by their drunken husbands or whatever you like to do. But yes, it's a very weird thing to do.
0: Yeah, very odd. He was a boss of something called the Chicago Outfit, mm-hmm. between 1925 and 1931. And, you know, it all stopped when he was put in prison. He was only 33 when he went to jail. You know, the amount of dreadful things he did, you sort of think, oh, he must have been in his 50s or 60s or whatever.
1: But I think they start them young.
0: Yeah. He was a young man. So he joined a criminal gang as a teenager, became a bouncer for various organised crime things such as brothels. And then he moved to Chicago, where he became a bodyguard of a gentleman called Johnny Torrio, mm-hmm. Who was head of a criminal syndicate illegally supplying alcohol during this Prohibition era. As such, because Torrio, very much an Italian name, became protected by the Unione Siciliana.
1: Mm-hmm.
0: Now, on your sailing days, Tessa, did you go to Sicily?
1: We did, indeed.
0: Because it has the reputation of being, you know, the sort of home turf of the Italian
1: definitely.
0: Mafia.
1: And, you know, there are still mafia-type families there
0: are now, whether even people, now
1: even now now whether they get murdered and pushed off or whatever, but yes, there's this family thing, and it is still like that, but not criminal.
0: Not as far as you know anyway.
1: Beautiful place, absolutely gorgeous. We fancied living there, but decided to come to Greece instead.
0: now this Northside gang, which was the criminal syndicate organised by Johnny Torrio, really was responsible for his rise and his ultimate downfall. Because Torrio was nearly killed, went into retirement and handed control of the gang over to Capone, who did expand the bootlegging, through, as we said, you know, increasingly violent, not very nice ways. And he paid off, of course, officials, the mayor, mm-hmm. The Chicago Police Department, to keep himself safe from law enforcement. But what really did for him was the St. Valentine's Day Massacre,
1: yep.
0: Of course. It was all in broad daylight, 7 people killed in the street, and the newspapers then led the campaign to dub him public enemy number one.
1: Yeah, the government thought, we've got to do something about this chap. It's trying to find something to get him for.
0: And they got him for tax evasion.
1: He did indeed. It can happen anywhere.
0: In the end, yes, absolutely. Wonderful film, I'm sure you've seen it, called The Untouchables.
1: Of course.
0: With Sean Connery and Kevin Costner.
1: Yep, super.
0: Who lead this campaign. And the way they do it is they catch his bookkeeper.
1: Mm-hmm.
0: And there's two sets
1: of books, isn't there?
0: Yeah,
1: there's
0: the book. But anyway, so he was convicted in 1931 of tax evasion. He went to jail. He was given 11 years in jail.
1: And he went to Alcatraz.
0: Yes, he appealed. He lost it. And then he showed signs of neurosyphilis.
1: Going up, yeah.
0: Yeah, and he did 8 years of his sentence, and then he was released, but he wasn't well, and he died of cardiac arrest in 1947. So another one, he was only 48 years old when he died, a cardiac arrest after a stroke. So that was Al Capone.
1: After his life, I mean, the lifestyle, I just wonder he lasted that long.
0: Well, it's, I mean, you know, most of them got killed in some sort of gunfight or other, didn't they? So we're going to have a piece of music now. It's not really directly related to Al Capone, but it is related to Chicago. It's Paper Lace. I haven't heard this from years.
1: Cool.
0: The night Chicago died.

0: Then there was no such...
1: Paper Lace, the night Chicago died, 1974. They don't make him like that anymore.
0: No.
1: 52 years ago!
0: Scary, isn't it?
1: Oh, it is.
0: I was 22 years old then.
1: Were you?
0: I was indeed.
1: You don't have to give out your age on the
0: radio. I don't mind. I'm proud to be the age I am. Doesn't bother me. It's a number.
1: Well, another one who's going back a bit is this next one. On the 9th of June 1960, Roy Orbison released his biggest hit, Only the Lonely.
0: Oh, lovely man.
1: Absolutely great singer, Roy Orbison.
0: Beautiful voice.
1: Fabulous beautiful voice. And very, very distinctive style as well, of course. A lot of it not always terribly cheerful.
0: No, that's true. Because he liked to wear black, didn't he? Black, and his hair was dyed black. And he had the dark... I know because of his eyes. He did have a problem with his eyes. The dark sunglasses. So it was a bit dark.
1: He was all black. Mm. He didn't really move around. Nope. You know, no movement or anything like that. He sat on a stool, I think, didn't he, with his guitar?
0: Yep.
1: He was a country and western singer from the very beginning. He was. He must have known Johnny Cash, who urged him to sign up with Sun Records in 1956, which he did. And he did okay, but then he moved to Monument Records in 1960, and that is where he had his biggest success. In the 6 years where he was signed to Monument Records, 22 of his singles reached Billboard Top 40, which is
0: not bad going
1: at all. He was also slightly unusual. He wrote or co-wrote almost all of his own top 10 hits, including Only the Lonely, which was 1960. But you know, you will know all of these: Crying, Pretty Woman, I Drove All Night, You Got It, all stuff that you know.
0: Yes, instantly. And you sing along.
1: Yeah, instantly. Yep. Now, in the mid-60s, he had some issues in his personal life, and his career sort of took a back seat, really. But in the 1980s, people started to cover some of these great songs. He had a resurgence in his popularity. And then in 1988, he co-founded the Traveling Wilburys.
0: Oh, and super group.
1: What a lineup.
0: Yeah.
1: George Harrison, Bob Dylan, Tom Petty and Jeff Lynne.
0: Brilliant.
1: I mean, what a lineup.
0: Brilliant.
1: But another one who went far too soon. 52 years old, he had a heart attack in December 1988 and he died. And posthumously, his song You Got It was released and was a top 10 hit. All sorts of awards. Rock and Roll Hall of Fame, Nashville Songwriters Hall of Fame, Musicians Hall of Fame, Grammy Lifetime Achievement, and five other Grammys. He's 37 on the Rolling Stone magazine's list of the greatest artists of all time. Number 13 on its list of 100 greatest singers of all time. And Billboard, this was in 2002, so this will have changed, listed him at 74 on its list of top 600 recording artists.
0: Nice.
1: Fabulous talent. And what we're going to play is not his solo stuff, but I really do like the Travelling Wilburys.
0: So do I.
1: So here we are. This is Roy Orbison, Tom Petty, George Harrison, Bob Dylan and Jeff Lynne, the Travelling Wilburys, End of the Line.

0: Bees, the end of the line. We're all singing along here.
1: How long did they last?
0: Gosh, I don't know. I can look it up, but I don't, top of my head, I don't know.
1: It wasn't that long, though, was it?
0: No, it wasn't. And it started, I think, just as a sort of a jamming session.
1: Yeah, that's what I think, you know, it was. Yeah. It was, let's all go, oh, come on, let's have a go. And it all sounded
0: but
1: so
0: all
1: good.
0: All that talent in that room. Fantastic.
1: Wonderful.
0: Now, talking about great talent, slightly different musical genre, but on the 9th of June, 1891, the wonderful Cole Porter was born.
1: Yes, wonderful.
0: Fabulous, fabulous repertoire of shows and songs. He was just so clever. I think, like Noel Coward's, you know, the witty lyrics, like Noel Coward, very, very clever. Quite wealthy. His family wanted him to be a lawyer, but he didn't want to do that. He took up music, and he was going to do classical music, but then he quite liked the idea of a bit of musical theatre. And he started, you know, quite slowly, but by the 1920s, it was coming after the First World War. All this sort of thing, people wanted some entertainment, they wanted to be diverted, you know, and he became very successful. And by the 30s, he was one of the major songwriters on Broadway. Unlike many, and this is true today, he wrote the lyrics and the music.
1: He did the whole thing.
0: Yes. Now, he was very unfortunate. He had a very serious horse riding accident in 1937, which left him disabled. And he continued to work, but his 1940s shows never really hit the same heights. Until 1948, when he released Kiss Me, Kate.
1: Mm, lovely musical.
0: Based, of course, on Taming of the Shrew.
1: Yeah.
0: Which won the Tony that year for Best Musical. But, I mean, it's all listed here, all his musicals. My favourite, personally, is Anything Goes.
1: Yeah.
0: Which, many, many years ago, I directed for an amateur group.
1: Ooh.
0: And, it's great, you know, in olden days, a glimpse of stocking was thought of as something shocking, but heaven knows. Anyway, but all these other songs you will know. I Get a Kick Out of You, I've Got You Under My Skin, You're the Top, you know, and other songs which featured in other musicals, High Society and things like that. Incredibly talented man, and still performed today an enormous amount on the amateur stage, certainly.
1: Definitely.
0: Wasn't there a revival, was it a year or two ago, at the National Theatre with not Elaine Page, but somebody like that, sort of doyen of musical theatre, playing the lead in Anything Goes? I'm sure there was a revival.
1: I'll look that one up when I get home.
0: Packed.
1: Yeah, it would be. I mean, everything about them, they make you feel good. It's something you can sing to. You remember, you walk away. It's all in your head. Definitely, those musicals, I love them. I love them.
0: They are. They're fantastic. Now, here we go. This is the important thing. 9th of June, 1963. Johnny Depp was born. Love him. Love him. Incredibly successful actor, multiple accolades, Golden Globes, Screen Actors Guild, nominated for 3 Academy Awards, 2 BAFTAs, and his films have grossed over $10.8 billion worldwide.
1: And he does adverts. He does a lovely advert for my favourite male Pong. Au Sauvage.
0: Oh, Au Sauvage, yes.
1: Oh, and I mean, he's in the desert and all the rest of it, but... Lovely.
0: When I was working, it was all just around all the Pirates of the Caribbean thing.
1: That was on this morning on Classic FM, the music.
0: Jack Sparrow.
1: I love
0: and
1: that
0: I had a massive poster. I mean, it was huge, this thing. I think I got it from the local cinema. They let me have it.
1: Yeah, I used
0: and
1: to do that regularly.
0: I had it up in my office. Everyone used to come in and have a look occasionally. Now, he started, not a lot of people know this, he started as a musician. In a rock band. And actually, during all the hoo-ha, which we'll come on to in a minute, about the court trial and Amber Heard and all the rest of it, when a lot of the film companies, slightly prematurely, dropped him, he went back to music and he made some very successful albums. No, they're good. You should, if you put him into Apple Music or something like that, you find them. They're good.
1: What type of music?
0: It's sort of soft rock.
1: Soft rock, I would call it.
0: Okay. Yeah, soft
1: rock. I'll give him a whirl later.
0: But yeah, he went back to it because the film companies wouldn't touch him.
1: No.
0: Although, of course, he was fully acquitted. So he went back to music. But he got his feature film debut in Nightmare on Elm Street.
1: Yep.
0: In 1984. I mean, he's been in so many famous films.
1: And they're all different, you know, very, very different.
0: Yeah.
1: I mean, if you go from The Nightmare of Elm Street to Platoon and then to being the pirate and all, it's a big variety. And Chocolat.
0: Yeah. Fear and Loathing in Las Vegas.
1: Mm.
0: And then, of course, he started to work with Tim Burton.
1: I don't know how
0: Tim Burton's mind works. It's quite extraordinary.
1: It is indeed.
0: So that started with Edward Scissorhands in 1990.
1: Aww.
0: Then one of my favourite films, Sleepy Hollow.
1: Yep.
0: Charlie and the Chocolate Factory, Corpse Bride, Sweeney Todd, where you could see his musical roots.
1: Yep.
0: Alice in Wonderland. Which I'm not sure that worked for me, actually, but, you know. And then something which I haven't seen called Dark Shadows. But then, of course, what really propelled him to fame was the Pirates of the Caribbean series.
1: 14 years that was running.
0: I know. Well, there were four of them, weren't there? Was there four? Yes, there were four of them.
1: Yeah, and they take a while, don't they? A couple of years to create.
0: Yes, they do indeed. So Curse of the Black Pearl was the first one in 2003. But in between that, he did other work. Finding Neverland, that's when he did Sweeney Todd.
1: Mm-hmm.
0: Into the Woods, the Stephen Sondheim musical. Murder on the Orient Express, where he played Ratchet, who kidnapped the child. And, of course, Gellert Grindelwald in two of the Fantastic Beasts films. And they must be regretting it. They were one of the groups that dropped him like a hot coal during the defamation case. I can't think who took it over. Mads Mikkelsen took it over.
1: I like him, I must admit.
0: I don't think he was as good. Anyway, in 2022, he won the defamation case against Amber Heard. And he got $15 million in damages. She got $2 million in her countersuit, so she's still $13 million up.
1: He's still here. Where's she now?
0: Absolutely. New Zealand, I think.
1: Good.
0: Anyway, there you are, the wonderful Johnny Depp, born 1960.
1: Now you can calm down now, Jeanette, calm down.
0: I'm going all hot.
1: She's getting all hot and bothered.
0: All right, our last one, very quickly here. It's a movie franchise that everyone will have heard of.
1: Yes.
0: In 1989, the 9th of June, Star Trek V, The Final Frontier, premiered. Now, did you watch Star Trek on the telly from the beginning?
1: I did, with the wobbly scenery.
0: Yes. And to boldly go when no man has gone before. Gene Roddenberry, of course, the creative genius. Do you know, there was a stage show, and it was the funny... I went to see it at the Churchill Theatre in Bromley. It was dreadful.
1: It was so bad, was it? Good?
0: It was so funny because it was so bad.
1: Yeah.
0: They had... basically, it was all one big sort of set, which was the bridge of the Enterprise.
1: Mm-hmm.
0: But then little scenes that were in like Kirk's cabin and stuff like that, they would push on a truck,
1: okay,
0: which was all done up. But it had a squeaky wheel. Every time it came in, it squeaked. And they obviously realised it squeaked. And the stagehands were trying to put oil on the squeaky wheel, but one of them had a really shiny watch on. So every time he stuck his hand through to put oil on, all you could see was the watch glinting. And then at the very end, there was meant to be this shot of the Star Trek Enterprise flying through space. And unfortunately, they hadn't put the black masking on enough, so you could actually see the guys pushing it. It was so dreadful.
1: Now, that I would find... Yeah, make the night that
0: was. It's been a fantastically successful franchise,
1: yes.
0: You know, from the very beginning. Movies, all of it. And the original series had several different, you know, several series over several years.
1: Gosh, yeah.
0: And it's still shown, I think, occasionally.
1: Yeah, it's gone on to something else and they've changed all the people and it's not my cup of tea now. I liked it when you had Kirk.
0: Captain Kirk.
1: Everything was wobbling and Spock with
0: William Shatner and Nimoy
1: with his ears.
0: Well, they must have both made a fortune out of it.
1: And they all... Not many people can do that, but I can.
0: I can't, actually.
1: I can go...
0: Well, no, I can't. Well, I can a bit.
2: Very few can do it as wide as that. We are doing a hand
0: signal. She's talking about her fingers here, yes. I would just like to say. Anyway, I thought we would finish the hour with a little bit of fun. We've got the song here. I can't remember when this was, but I think it was back in the 90s. I will check.
1: Oh, I love that.
0: To finish off the hour, this is The Firm and Star Trekkin'.

0: whole thing.
1: And you can learn, I understand.
0: Klingon.
1: Yes, you can learn to speak Klingon. And do you remember in the certainly in the first few series of the television show, you always knew who was going to get killed because they were always the ones wearing the red shirts.
2: Definitely.
1: If you had the blue or the yellow,
2: no,
1: you were fine.
2: It's the red one. Doesn't show the blood, you see.
1: Absolutely. Now, we don't have a guest this week, and as I said at the beginning, we have a special feature this week. We are going to be talking about depression and grief. It's not something you hear commonly talked about. I think for many people, talking about things like that is still a little bit taboo, but it is a very important topic because it's likely that one or the other of those is going to affect all of us at some stage in our life. And I think before we go any further, it's probably important to actually say, what is depression? It's not just having a bad day, is it?
2: No. It's much longer than that. It can start very, very slowly. And it's just little things, and then things happen, and then something adds to it, and you start losing reality and everything, and you just go inside yourself, and you go deeper and deeper and deeper and deeper inside yourself, and you think there's no hope.
1: Mm. I know, Tessie, you have experience of this,
2: yes,
1: both yourself and in your family, and we'll come to that. But I think it is important that it is... You know, if you're having a bad day, you have a bad day and you go to bed and tomorrow, actually, you feel better.
2: Yes.
1: You know, a good night's... It's the old thing, you know, sleep on it. A good night's sleep. Depression is a clinical disorder.
2: It is, indeed.
1: Which lasts much longer. Much longer.
2: And it can be... We have a hormone in our brain called serotonin. And if serotonin levels go low, then... It can prolong what you're going through.
1: Yeah.
2: I mean, there are certain little things, talking personally myself, my experience was in 2022, and it was just a whole series of things in that year that started with me having a knee replacement, terribly painful, long, slow recovery, losing the love of our life, Rudy, which was in June, and then we lost the Queen, which really had a profound effect on us, both of us, because we'd only had the Queen. We only knew the Queen, you know, and suddenly she was gone. And then I was 70 that year, and I thought, this is it, this is near the end. And we were having building work done outside for 3 years.
1: Mm.
2: So it was a lot of things, and I started to think that we're not going to be able to cope financially. That was the big thing. I mean, we can't carry on like this. We're just blah, blah, blah, blah, blah, blah. And Tony was saying, what are you on about? And he wrote it all out, and we showed Kim, and look at the finances. And then in the end, I just lost it. I literally lost it.
1: So despite the fact that you'd got a plan, your plan had worked for years, you'd got plans moving forward financially, how you were going to manage, you still... were convinced that you were going to be broken on the street.
2: Yeah, we wouldn't be able to cope because if this happened or that happened, he threw us out because he wanted the property and all this sort of thing. And it got where I literally lost it. And for whatever reason, Tony recorded that breakdown.
1: Mm. We'll come on to that. I mean, I think that the thing to say is, depression, it's a very common mental disorder. It's nothing to be ashamed of.
2: No.
1: And globally, there is an estimate. These facts came from the World Health Organization's website. It is estimated that just under 6% of adults will suffer from depression at some stage in their lives. And women are more likely to be affected than men. In severe cases, particularly if it's not treated, it can lead to suicide. But there is very effective treatment for both mild, moderate and severe depression. And I think the other thing is that it's not something we need to stress is that it's not something you can control. You know, someone's just having a bit of a blue day. You can say, oh, come on, snap out of it, come for a coffee.
2: Mm.
1: If you say that to someone who's got clinical depression, they can't snap out of it.
2: No. They may give an impression they're coming. Yeah, they're okay. Oh, yeah, I'll have a coffee with you. And then once the coffee's gone, you've gone home, you're back again.
1: And it affects, of course, and I think you personally found this, all

0: all aspects of your life, your relationships with your friends, with your family. You stop going out and doing the things you enjoy.
1: Yep. Mood changes. Yeah. You just sort of slowly get inside yourself.
0: Yes.
1: And you just think, there's no end to this, so I might as well not be here. And that's when the signs are you must do something.
0: Now, certain events, of course, can trigger depression. Not necessarily, but they can be contributory factors. And again, women more likely to be affected by those than men for some reason. The risk, this is very interesting, bearing in mind what you've just said, the risk gets higher as you get older.
1: Yes, very much so.
0: And I don't know, you know, possibly if that's because a lot of older people live in some isolation. Maybe they've lost a partner, they've gone through that grief of that, which we'll come on to grief in a bit. You know, so they haven't got anyone who's seeing these signs and are helping them cope with it. This is a staggering statistic. Approximately 332 million people in the world have depression, according to the World Health Organization's estimates. That's a staggering number of people.
1: It is a staggering amount. I mean, more now that people can talk about it and do something about it. Years ago, I don't know how they coped.
0: Well, they didn't, very many of them, did they? I think that's the thing. I mean, a group of people who are very prone to this. I never had postnatal depression myself, but my sister-in-law did. More than 10% of pregnant women or women who have just given birth experience postnatal depression.
1: I didn't have it either,
0: Which is, you know, where they have no interest in their baby. They don't want to take care of that baby.
1: They're exhausted.
0: Yes, they don't want to take care of themselves. The other statistic here, which is shocking, is in 2021, the World Health Organization estimate that 727,000 people lost their lives to suicide because of depression. It's very sad. Thinking about care, because we've, you know, as Samuel said earlier, there is treatment. Even in high-income, highly developed countries, only about a third of people receive the mental health care that they need when they're suffering from depression. And there's all sorts of barriers to that. Some of it is social stigma. I mean, we said earlier it's a slightly taboo subject.
1: Oh, yes, it's not something that was talked about openly. Now it is, very much so.
0: Lack of investment in mental health care and lack of training to healthcare providers, getting them to spot it. Now, I think that obviously, you know, we both come from the UK, where there is reasonable mental health care. You have experience of using the healthcare system here.
1: Yes.
0: So you said earlier that Tony, when you had your meltdown, Tony recorded it on his phone. So what did you do?
1: Well, when Tony had done that, I mean, Tony was very good. It was none of this, oh, what's the matter with you? Pull yourself, you know, none of that. Yeah. He just went so very quiet and just thought, there's something happening here. And he sent the recording to, or he played it to Dr. Costi. And Dr. Costi said, right, take her to the hospital now. So I went to A&E.
0: In the hospital here?
1: In the hospital here, Tony took me there. And, I mean, anybody who knew me would think, good God, what's wrong with her? I was just so cut off, switched off. I mean, facially, physically, mentally. And a psychologist had been brought in. They rang her up and said, could you please come and see this person? And she was lovely. And she then contacted a psychiatrist in Heraklion at a Venezuela's hospital. And she said, right, I've contacted him. This is a Friday evening, you know, about 8 o'clock. And he says, the psychiatrist is waiting for you. So Tony got a car, rented a car, and he took me. And I remember it all, but it was like, it wasn't me, it was somebody else. And he was waiting at the door. And he took me in and talked to me, and he talked to Tony. He played him the recording. And he said, I see this a lot here, a lot. And he said, do you honestly think she would kill herself? And Tony said, no. He said, well, I'm glad you said that. Otherwise, I would have had to commit her. So then he gave me some 3 lots of drugs, antipsychotic, antidepressant, something else, and sent me home. And I went to the pharmacy in the high street, who was open that night, and it was late, it was about 11, And he just looked, he couldn't believe it was me. And they gave me the drugs, and Tony explained, she's not very well. And then I kept away from everybody. I think people wondered, where is she? What's the matter with her? To let the drugs work, because they were very strong. The antipsychotics, I mean, I was gone.
0: Well, they were sedatives, were they?
1: Really? Sedatives, yeah. Antipsychotics, everything, you know, and you really were drugged up. Mm. And then it was just time, just time. I had a great help from Mike Dornan, who... Mm-hmm. I met in the Dulac. He sat with me for about 3 hours, just talking. It's the talking you need to do. The drugs are helping you to be calm, but then you need to talk. And the reasons behind this depression. And like you said, it is not anything to feel guilty about. Mm-hmm. The number of people on antidepressants, mm-hmm. unbelievable. Mm-hmm. And you can buy them over the counter here. Mm-hmm.
0: The talking thing, does the psychiatrist say that, you know, basically you talk about it, it's a catharsis, you get it out of your system.
1: Yeah. You talk basically. About what is bothering you, and of course then he's talking to Tony and said, well, she's bothered about, can you financially? And he said, I mean, it's just ridiculous, you know, we're fine. And it was just a build-up, and I think that was the top thing. Mm. And, yes, it's talking and accepting. You have a problem. Mm. If you've got a problem, seek help, and it's so easy here. Mm. If people want to contact me privately, please do so, and we can go through the whole thing. But I think there are more out there who've got depression but just don't want to accept, or is there any help for me?
0: So you went to the local doctor, he sent you to the local hospital, mm-hmm. and they referred you mm-hmm. to Heraklion. Yeah. Did you then have to go back to the psychiatrist in Heraklion, or nope. were you didn't have to go back and nope. see him again?
1: The psychiatrist, Dr. Mokas, who is very good, he comes to Tomi regularly.
0: Oh, so he came here?
1: Yeah, and I see him still every 3 months. Because I am still on very mild antidepressants. And he said it's something you'll most probably... I tried to wean myself off, but didn't like the feeling. You'll have for the rest of your life.
0: Right.
1: Your serotonin levels are most probably so low they can't get back.
0: Did he say, I mean, what causes the whole... What causes that to drop? What causes the lack of serotonin?
1: It can be age-related. It can be many things. But I think there are more older people suffering from depression. So it might be like all your hormones. They all sort of...
0: It all changes. Now, there are three, well, I suppose you'd call them levels mm-hmm. of depression. Mm-hmm. You can have a single episode.
1: Which is what I had, the psychotic one, yeah.
0: Then you can have recurring mm-hmm. Episodes. You get better in between, but mm-hmm. then it happens again. Yeah. Or then you can have some of the things which we've heard about, particularly with relation to certain celebrities, is the bipolar.
1: Exactly.
0: Which alternates depression with sort of manic
1: high
0: symptoms
1: and terrible lows. Like Robin Williams was one of those.
0: Stephen
1: people.
0: Fry was another Fry. Example. Catherine Zeta-Jones, I think, is another one. It must be linked to the artistic gene in some way. So yours was a single episode.
1: Psychotic, that got really severe. I was thinking at the end, well, what's the best way to kill yourself? That you won't feel it, you know. And I'm thinking, well, do I drown? Do I throw myself off the working building over there? You know, and having these... I don't think I would ever go through with it. But there were thoughts thinking, I just want to go and forget it.
0: Now, you listed, Tessa, we said earlier that certain events can trigger this.
1: Yeah.
0: And you listed, I think, about half a dozen things. What would you say it was that...
1: Push the balance, over the edge.
0: Yes.
1: I would say losing Rudy.
0: Losing
1: him after all we'd been through with Rudy, and losing him because he was just, you know, my world. The building work, obviously that's going on and on. But I think that was one. And the other one would be reaching 70 and thinking, okay, well, how long have you got left? 15 years? 20 years?
0: Who knows?
1: Five years? You don't know, but it was that big 70. And I thought, oh, God. Mm. You know, so there were lots of... And losing the Queen definitely had a huge...
0: You're a big royalist, aren't you?
1: Oh, big royalist. All Europe. You name them, I know them. And it really, she was gone, that frail little lady, the day before she died, and she's smiling at that... trust woman, and shaking her hand, and you can see she's got this blood thing here because she had leukemia, I think it was.
0: I think it was blood and bone, wasn't it?
1: Yeah, yeah. And she was gone. She was this frail little woman, but she still had that smile. Mm. And I thought, I'm going to have a king now. Mm. And for our age group...
0: There's a whole list of things in this research. Things that once you start to feel better, so you can have you could have the drugs that you've mentioned, but a number of things that here that it says that if you can, self-care is very important, and then you know. Keep doing activities, stay connected to people, little bit of exercise, good eating and sleeping habits, cut down on alcohol, don't use drugs, obviously.
1: Obviously, except the ones prescribed.
0: Try and talk about your feelings. How long was it before you felt able to start doing some of that?
1: Christmas after my birthday. I mean, I went to England and I had my 70th birthday in September because I wanted my family, and everybody thought I was fine there, but obviously I was on the drugs by then. But I think by Christmas I started to, because I love Christmas, feel better. But a lot of people had missed me, you know. Where have you been? Are you all right? And you say, yeah, I've been fine. I just, you know, and then... You start talking about it. And I was quite happy, and I said to everyone, I'm happy to talk about what I've just been through. It's very important that you should know there is help here, and it's so easy.
0: Now, Tony has messaged in here, actually, and he says that one of the other aspects of this, it's very important for the person who's actually suffering from the depression to get the help and support they need, but also their partners need support. And it is hard, you know, when you see the change in someone. So he said it's like trying to help someone you love with depression is like walking through treacle.
1: Yeah.
0: Getting them to accept they're ill and their view of the world isn't perhaps right, and getting them to seek help. So, you know, if you've got friends, if someone is in this situation, they've got friends, they need to remember that that person needs help too.
1: Yeah.
0: And he said he would also suggest that partners of people who are experiencing depression don't waste their time, and he says like he did, producing facts and figures to show them that their view is false because they won't accept it.
1: They can't see
0: it. And that's exactly what you've just said,
1: actually. Yeah, you don't see it.
0: The logic doesn't apply anymore.
1: No, not at all.
0: Now, let's just move on for a few minutes, because you mentioned that you thought... The real tipping point was losing Rudy, your beloved dog, who you'd had for, I don't know how many...
1: Since 2014.
0: So a long time. You've had him for a long time. And grief, of course, can contribute significantly to depression. But it is important, I think, to say to anybody listening that experiencing grief and experiencing depression... They have common symptoms, but they are very different.
1: Very, very different.
0: In what triggers them and in the duration. So grief, for instance, is, you know, if you lose something you love, whether that's a pet, whether it's a partner, or it could be at the end...
1: Ability
0: it could
1: to do
0: be
1: anything.
0: A divorce at the end of a marriage, anything.
1: Yeah.
0: Grief is a natural response to
1: Definitely.
0: And Mike Dornan, who you mentioned, was an enormous help...
1: Wonderful.
0: To you. Mike, he came on the show several months ago now, and he runs a grief... I don't know if he's running one at the moment, but he certainly has a couple of bereavement courses, which is, you know...
1: I went on to the first ones,
0: So bereavement is, you know, the event that happens. Grief is the mental response.
1: Yeah. I mean, bereavement can be a loss of anything. A loss... Yes. Your eyesight's going, your hearing's going. You can't draw anymore because you've got a shake or whatever. Yes. It can be anything.
0: Yes. Now, we all think of grief... I suppose if you were to say... What behaviour would you associate with grief? You'd say crying.
1: Yeah.
0: Wouldn't you? But there can be other... things as well, that are physical manifestations, cognitive, your mind just blanks.
1: Yeah.
0: You know, maybe you don't see people socially as much because you used to go with a partner or whatever.
1: Yeah.
0: You know, all sorts of dimensions to it.
1: You don't care about yourself. You don't want to dress. You don't want to wash. You don't want to... do anything for yourself. You think, I can't be bothered doing that, and I'll stay in bed. A lot of people will stay in bed and just sleep.
0: Yes, but you know, there is also some research, and this is very interesting, that you know, the conventional view of what happens when you're grieving is you're crying, you withdraw, but also many people cope by being resilient, by going out, by trying to carry on, and
1: keep going.
0: All this research that I've looked at here says that you know, genuinely going out and doing things, and laughter is a healthy response
1: definitely
0: to grief, because it's giving you balance in your life. And this is one of the key differences between grief and depression. If you're depressed, you can't do that.
1: No.
0: But if you're grieving, nobody's denigrating that or saying it's any less serious to you mentally, but you are able to go out, do activities, and occasionally to laugh. The other thing that is interesting, because I know you have said that talking about your experience was cathartic, but pressing people to talk about loss or how they're feeling can be harmful.
1: They must want to do it. So you can put all the little seeds out, but them coming to actually talk about, you have to let them come and talk. And let themselves go to you.
0: Now, just to finish this, I found a case study here. I think it was in People magazine. Lisa Marie Presley, who herself was a bit of a tortured individual, but her son died by suicide in 2020 after having suffered from depression. And she is talking about grief here, and this is very interesting. She says, grief is something that you will carry with you for the rest of your life, in spite of what people or culture wants us to believe. You do not get over it. You do not move on, period. And she described how she and her three daughters felt at that time. And I think wrote this article as a sort of catharsis for herself to explain how she was feeling and why she was feeling it. Now, you said that you still take a very mild form of the medication, and that you are still going to have to take that probably for the rest of your life,
1: which is not harmful.
0: But you feel better now.
1: I feel so much. I mean, I'm the old Tessa that Tony said he'd lost, and everybody who saw me thought, what's wrong? This is, are you all right? You know, this sort of thing, which they're not used to. I mean, you know me very, very well. I'm the bubbly, outgoing, full of life,
0: Yeah, she's a bit much sometimes.
1: Sometimes, too much, as long as people tell me, you're too much today. But that's the real me, where I was not. And Tony said, I've lost the real Tessa. And that's what was painful for him to watch.
0: Yes, I'm sure. Well, it's very nice to have you back.
1: It's lovely to be back. I'm back to my old self.
0: Tessa, thank you very much for talking about that. I know it's a very personal issue.
1: It is a personal issue.
0: Not everybody finds it very easy to talk about those things.
1: But as I said before, if anybody wants to contact me, either WhatsApp or any way they want to contact me, just to talk through what I've been through. Yes. I'm not going to push you to go and watch. If you just want to chat about it, the feeling you're having, if you are, then I am open to anyone.
0: Yes, so if you'd like to do that, please do. And also don't forget, I think Mike Dornan is very happy.
1: Superb.
0: To talk to anybody.
1: And he's a lovely character with that Irish accent that just...
0: Oh, I know. When he came on the show, it's just music in
1: your ears. You just listen and you thought, well, yes, he does make you feel better with that accent.
0: But Tessa, thank you so much.
1: It's a pleasure.
0: Now, we're going to have a piece of music in a moment. Yeah. After that, we'll have the local weather forecast, and Tessa will be talking about the entertainment news, and we'll have local news. But to take us down to the break, this is one of the best cover versions for years, I think. This is Morrissey and his version of Back on the Chain Gang.

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2: 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Well, it's lovely, I think, in a nutshell.
3: Hot.
2: A high of around 30 degrees today. Feeling a little bit hotter. Cooling down to around 22 overnight. Quite low humidity at about 50% and virtually no breeze out there at all. High pressure and rising. The UV level's very high. Put that factor 50 on.
3: Yes.
2: You don't want to burn. And sunset at 8:38 tonight. The coming week, much the same. Although on Saturday, there might be a very small risk of thunderstorms.
3: Oh, I like a good thunderstorm.
2: We'll see. Right, what is happening in the world of entertainment and fashion?
3: Well, okay, to start with, very sad news that Anthony Head has died at the age of 72. He was starring in Buffy and Ted Lasso. I mean, I don't know these things. I remember him in Merlin and in Little Britain. Anyway, he's passed away at the young age of 72, complications due to pneumonia, which is sad for his... He's got two daughters, Emily and Daisy, and his partner unfortunately died last December.
2: Oh, dear.
3: She was an animal welfare advocate, so it's all very sad. But I think if you're as old as I am, and old as yourself, he did 6 years of a gold blend advert, which was a constant story.
2: Yes.
3: Which was rather good. So very sad to see him pass. Now, there's been a new film out, an 18th century caper. It's a black comedy starring Richard E. Grant and Claire Foy. It came out on June the 5th, called Savage House, which sounds like a lovely romp in a crumbling old estate, and he's a bit of an adventurer and they have affairs with every Tom, Dick and Harry. But it's all very, very funny, and they want to sort of go up the level, but they're not the quality of the people with the money. So there is social climbing.
2: At the moment, I've just looked that up because I thought I might like to see that. Not on any of the free streaming platforms at the moment.
3: Do you think it will come to
2: I'm
3: the
2: sure
3: rich?
2: It will. Well, I don't know if it will. It's only just come out.
3: But, yeah.
2: But I'm sure we'll catch it somewhere, but at the moment you can't get it for free.
3: No, I mean, well, I should. The Rex, I would have thought it would be something they would jump at, you know.
2: Yeah,
3: anyway,
2: I mean,
3: who knows? You never know with the Rex what you're going to get. Little problems with Disney, who opened up their French Disneyland 34 years ago. They still have not got back their $4.2 billion deficit.
2: Gosh, really?
3: So, and they keep coming, and there's, I don't know, the thought of going to Paris to see it, no. Going to America, I've done it. It's fantastic. A lovely concert, I wish I could have gone. Shania Twain decided to do a little concert for only 200 people in a pub and turned it into a saloon. And it was absolutely amazing. But people thought it was a bit of a scam. Was
2: yeah.
3: it really going to happen? It was brilliant. It all went well. And she's still knocking out them tunes. And she's got a new album coming out on the 24th of July. Little Miss Twain.
2: She, well, I mean, she was massive in the 90s, of course. And
3: she's only 60. She's a spring chicken.
2: Yeah, she was massive in the 90s. And then she split, didn't she, from her husband was a songwriter. And they had quite an acrimonious divorce,
3: very,
2: I think.
3: Very, very sad.
2: And then her career went down. But she's coming back up.
3: She is, she is, she is. And like I say, she's still knocking out the albums. And I'm sure she'll do tours. So there you go. There's a new book out about George Michael, and it's by a guy called Sathnam Sangera. Never heard of him.
2: No.
3: But it's supposed to be quite explicit, affecting his troubled DNA's impact, the pact on antidotes, blah, blah, blah, blah, loads of stuff. So it's a book I'm going to look for. I love George Michael. I loved his last couple of albums that he did, just beautiful music. And he was only 53 when he passed away. So a bit messed up creature, mentally, physically.
2: Oh, like many of these big stars, all sorts of demons.
3: It all goes to pieces. Yeah. But he was very funny and he would always turn up. You know, that's the way they are. It's lucky he was alive as long as he was.
2: Yes.
3: So that was that. Now, Duffy, who I've never heard of, a Welsh singer, has
2: not... Have you never heard Mercy? That was a big hit.
3: Well, I don't know whether I did. Was I sailing when that came out?
2: You got me begging you for mercy.
3: I might have been sailing then. Well, of course, we never heard of anything going on then. Anyway, she is going to go and do her first live show in 15 years. She was unfortunately captured and kidnapped and raped and drugged. And she will be doing a television about it. But she's decided now she's ready. She's ready to go out there. So she's told them that she'll be playing a balloted gig in a secret, intimate venue in London on July the 5th.
2: Well, good for her. I mean, it was a mad stalker, basically.
3: Oh, God, it was terrible.
2: Got her. And I think it was absolutely dreadful. And then and everyone wondered, because, you know, she had these... Mercy was her biggest hits, but 9 Million Bicycles in Beijing was another one.
3: Mm-hmm.
2: And then it all just stopped, and everyone thought, well, where's she gone?
3: Oh, yeah, exactly. Where's she
2: But it was... This had happened to her, and you can imagine the mental distress.
3: Yeah, going through it. So, anyway, that's something to look forward to for people. July the 5th, if you want to go and see her, you're going to have to wait, because it's a balloted gig. Right, sad news. Whispering Bob Harris to step down from Radio 2 after 56 years.
2: It's a long time, isn't it?
3: Due to ill health. I mean, we remember him when we were younger, listening to Radio 1, and he's got that low, deep voice. Wonderful. I loved him. Absolutely loved him. Old Grey Whistle Test, brilliant. He did that for 7 years. But he's getting on in his years, so he's going to step down, and he's had a wonderful career, and everybody thought he was the greatest thing since sliced bread.
2: One thing that always amazes me about people like Bob Harris, and another one is Paul Gambaccini, and people like that.
3: Another one.
2: The knowledge these people have of artists and what they've done, how long ago that was.
3: Yeah.
2: Incredible knowledge of the music business.
3: Absolutely.
2: But he's also very popular in America, Bob Harris, because country music is his thing.
3: Yeah.
2: And of course, that's massive.
3: In America.
2: Absolutely massive.
3: He's a lovely bloke to listen to, and I think there are a few podcasts that you can listen to with him.
2: Yeah. Well, many years ago, Chris and I went to Radio 2 in September, used to do something in Hyde Park called Festival in a Day.
3: Yeah.
2: And there was a number of artists, started at 1 o'clock in the afternoon, went on to 10 o'clock at night. A number of artists who all did 1 hour slots. And in between that, you had the Radio 2 presenters came on and did a little bit. He got one of the biggest cheers of the lot, Bob Harris.
3: Oh, I can imagine. And I'm sure he will have done those big festivals that we have in, including the one that everybody wants to go to.
2: Glastonbury.
3: Oh, I'm sure.
2: Oh, I imagine he's certainly been, if he hasn't been a commentator, yes.
3: I would have said. So that's him. I wish him all the best in his retirement. We love your voice, mate. Look after yourself. Now, Book of the Week. This is by Maggie O'Farrell, who wrote Hamnet.
2: Yes, she did.
3: And this is an ambitious story of map-making in Ireland. What a title! It's a family saga, folds in myths and folklore, blah, blah, blah, blah, set in the aftermath of the famine. And it's about Thomas and a 10-year-old son, Liam, are mapping a peninsula using surveying poles and measuring chains. So it sounds like a very interesting book. I love anything to do with Ireland. So we'll hope Chris likes it. He says it all sounds very intriguing to me.
2: Well, the thing with books, it's very, very personal taste,
3: it is,
2: isn't it? Did you read Hamnet?
3: I haven't read it yet, but I've got it after the other Irish book I'm reading at the moment, which came with from the book club.
2: I couldn't get on with it. I tend to try and give a book 100 pages.
3: Yes, give it a good bit.
2: And I gave it 85 and gave up.
3: So there you go.
2: So it's such a personal thing. Chris and I have very different literary tastes.
3: Oh, yes, I can. Well, like the film, he has very different.
2: Yes.
3: So it's very, very, well, thought-provoking, I would have thought. And the other thing I've got, there's a health focus, but it's quite long-winded. I think we've got a bit of fashion somewhere. I have. Oh, gosh, yes.
2: Do a bit of fashion, then we'll do a little bit of health if we can.
3: A bit of fashion. Fashion news this week is famously stores focus Primark preparing to sell online. Is that too late to battle with Timwa and Shein? Timwa is Temu. I don't know whether they can be priced at the way Temu and Shein are. I mean, okay, it's Chinese. You can most probably call it slave labour. Call it what you like. But I do buy stuff. I love Primark as well. So that it's owned by Associated British Foods. So they're, and the Western family are the billionaires. So they're thinking about it.
2: I used to use Primark when my kids were small.
3: Yeah.
2: And I would go and buy cheap T-shirts and stuff for them to bring on holiday. And if they got sand or ice cream or whatever on them...
3: Yeah.
2: They were two quid, you know, and you could leave them behind. Personally, myself, I'm not sure Primark is for me as a mature lady. And of course, the big plus with Temu, I've never bought anything from Shen, but for Temu, is you don't have to pay to get it here.
3: No. Nope.
2: You know, as long as you spend, is it
3: over 20
2: euros, it comes for free. How they do it.
3: And all these other offers that you get, but there has been in the news that Europe is now looking at how they're, I don't know whether it was Europe or just Greece, how they get through without having to pay taxes and everything. There's this talk of putting €3 on each item that comes through. Well, that would mean opening the bags up and finding out. Tony was telling me about it, and I sort of lost
2: it. I wonder if it means each item or if it means each parcel.
3: Well, I don't know.
2: Anyway,
3: Tony will send you the info.
2: Yeah.
3: So, yes, we shall see. I'll stick to Temu. If it keeps a young person out being sold for sex and drugs, then I'm happy. And they do some good things. They plant a lot of trees and all sorts.
2: I think I'm dressed head to toe in Temu this morning.
3: Well, I'm not. Mine's a bit older. Queen Elizabeth II still breaking records. There is...
2: The exhibition.
3: The exhibition. They have extended it now till 2027.
2: Oh, have they?
3: So April the 18th, 2027. The price is in 2027 will be 24. At the moment it's 22. I can imagine it's the most amazing thing to go to.
2: Oh.
3: Everything. All her personal items, the gowns, the this, the that, through the war and everything.
2: Might I love to go. Well, we're going back to England, as you know, at the beginning of November, and we are planning to go to the British Museum to see the Bayeux Tapestry.
3: Why not?
2: But I wouldn't mind doing this as well.
3: Why not do that? It closes on October the 18th.
2: It
3: was originally. Near Oka.
2: So it's
3: I would have thought it would go through the winter.
2: Through the winter,
3: Why not? I will be going to England in the spring. Maybe I can get it in before April the 18th.
2: Yeah.
3: And I will go down with my niece, Kaya, who is...
2: We'll hop over after you've been to Denmark.
3: Yeah, I could just pop over, couldn't I? Just pop over. Yeah. Okay, and to finish with, cool or gross, why ugly shoes are taking 2026 by storm. Among the things, mutation crossbreeding are in. There is a so-called Frankenshoe, a hybrid of shoe silhouettes mashed into one. The most known hybrid is a Snickerina, a dainty balletic trainer pup.
2: Oh, dear.
3: Which has just as it's... And then there's something called a sneaker and a loafer together called a snoofer. And then, oh, some of the pictures here. I've got a snoofer, which is your sneaker, and it's so ugly.
2: They're all ugly.
3: Ugly, ugly. And then there's one that's separated, which separates your toes.
2: Oh, no.
3: Which I couldn't stand, is for barefoot-style walking. But to have my toes spread out in a shoe, no. Couldn't stand that.
2: It's like a glove for your feet, isn't it?
3: It is. It's horrible. Horrible. Oh, you can keep all your ugly shoes. I'll stick to what I wear.
2: That's
3: and,
2: not good at all.
3: Not good. And that's about it on the fashion.
2: Oh, lovely. Thank you very much. Right, let's have a look at what's happening locally. Mm-hmm. Then, now, as you would expect, as the tourist season gets underway, there are more events. We'll tell you about some of those in a moment. So something that's happened recently is the new joint governor of the Lasiti Hospitals has been sworn in. Nicholas Kokkinis was sworn in as the new interim, interestingly, joint governor of the Lasiti Hospitals, issued a very positive statement. So we'll see how he does.
3: How he performs. He has a lot of experience in hospitals in both Pagny and Venizelos.
2: So he's from Heraklion?
3: I don't know where he's from, but he does have experience.
2: Okay.
3: A lot of experience. So he's an experienced one. He's not an olive farmer like they've had before and just shove him in. Ideas.
2: He's got an uphill struggle, of course, because he's not going to personally be able to do much about the staffing crisis on his own. He needs funding. These people need places to live.
3: He needs the government to think about things.
2: So good luck to him. I think he's been there a few weeks, but his official swearing-in was a couple of days ago. So we'll see how he gets on.
3: He speaks English, as far as I know, which is useful.
2: Perhaps he'd like to come in.
3: Well, that's what I was thinking, using his experience and what his thoughts are for the future.
2: We will ask.
3: Mm-hmm.
2: Anyway, something that's not such good news. Inflation in Greece in May was 5%.
3: Wow.
2: Against an average for the rest of Europe of 3.2%. Main problem is energy costs. They're the main element. Energy costs alone were 10.9% up in May. It's this continuing conflict, I think, when the Straits of Hormuz and Iran that are pushing some of this. So we will see. Hopefully we can get some sort of resolution to that soon. But we will see. That's causing all sorts of issues.
3: Yes, indeed.
2: Now, lots and lots of events here. One more piece of news is tomorrow and Thursday, the National Road is going to be closed during the stretch of the roadworks so they can blast out some unsafe rock. It's going to be closing at 9 in the morning until 5 in the afternoon. If you are going to Heraklion from Ios, you are being diverted via the old National Road. So that shouldn't delay you too much. It'll take a little bit longer.
3: But that's
2: too much.
3: All right.
2: Coming back, however, on the other hand, they are diverting traffic through Laconia up into the hills.
3: You can stop off and have a cup of coffee and, get yourself a snack.
2: You can go to Stavrakakis.
3: You'll love it.
2: So coming back is going to take you quite a bit longer. That's a lot of traffic on narrow roads. So if you are going to Heraklion for any reason...
3: What happens to coaches? Certain things are allowed through, are they?
2: Coaches and big... No, not taxis. Coaches and big lorry, heavy vehicles are going to be allowed to continue on the main national road, but there will only be certain windows of time that they can go through.
3: So people who are going to the airport to catch their flights home, they need to be wary of giving themselves lots of time.
2: I'm sure the coach companies...
3: and the hotels should be doing that as well.
2: They should too. Deadline for clearing your ground for the fire season is in a few days' time. You've got one more week. 15th of June it's got to be done by.
3: Okay.
2: And now here's these events. Today and tomorrow, yes, just today and tomorrow at the Rex at 9:15. For €5 you can go and see the remake of Scary Movie. That's on the original film, I think, back in the 90s.
3: Yeah.
2: Was huge. Tomorrow night by the lake, there is a free concert at 9 o'clock by Andreas Rodinos, who is apparently quite well known. Mm-hmm. But anyway, he's going to be down there by the lake at 9 o'clock. We'll just sit on our balcony, we'll be able to
3: hear
2: him.
3: You will, you'll hear him, especially if the wind's blowing that way.
2: Between the 18th and the 19th of June, also by the lake, it's the basketball festival. So they will put down the fake courts. And that's going to be... I don't know, there's no times or anything for that. Yeah. It's normally late afternoon because they avoid the main heat of the day.
3: If you like basketball,
2: yes.
3: To me it's netball for boys.
2: It's netball for tall people, isn't it?
3: Yeah, it is.
2: Staying on sport, between the 27th and the 28th of June on Amos Beach, it's the Beach Volleyball Festival.
3: Which men love to go and see because those girls have got these... tiny bikini things
2: skimpy
3: on them.
2: Skimpy little bikinis.
3: And the boys have got lovely tiny little bums.
2: Not that Tess has been and looked, obviously.
3: No, no, of course not. I was in the marina, remember?
2: Oh, you were, you were. between the 26th of June and the 5th of July at the Old Magistrates Court, there is a painting exhibition by Nikos Kouloras called Colours of the Season. It's going to be open every evening between 6 and 8:30pm.
3: That's nice.
2: If you don't know, that's opposite Megamis Cafe.
3: Yep, very good venue.
2: And have a little look, and then you can go for a little cocktail.
3: Of course
2: afterwards.
3: You can. I think that's it. Is that a date we've got in our diary?
2: What, a cocktail?
3: Cocktails, yeah. Well, we can go see a bit of art, then go for a cocktail.
2: Who needs an excuse? Finally, on the 27th of June, if you fancy having a drive along to Calo Horio, it is their first ever Onion Festival.
3: Oh, wow.
2: At 8:30 in the evening, there will be live music and presumably onions.
3: Lots of them.
2: Otherwise, why would it be an onion
3: festival? There'll be boiled onions, stewed onions.
2: Well, hopefully there'll be some nice things to eat involving onions. I'm not sure exactly where that is in Calo Horio. It wasn't very specific on the poster, but perhaps it's on the beach.
3: I would have said that area where you can get lots of people and they can park and they can walk down.
2: But that's the 27th of June, so no doubt more information will be forthcoming at 8:30 in the evening.
3: Lovely.
2: Right, that's about it from us. No show next week. We're having a week off. So you'll have to find something else to listen to. And then we will be back on the 23rd of June, just having a little look. And we have Jean Chappell with us talking about the Inco Gardening Club on the 23rd of June.
3: Lovely.
2: So that'll be fun. I'm going to leave you with another fantastic cover. Now, I'm going to be really controversial here and say that I think this version of this song is better than the original. Not everyone will agree with me. Make up your own mind, but I think it is. Thank you very much.
3: Your show, your choice.
2: Thank you very much, Tessa, for coming in and co-presenting and also talking about the mental health issues. And I'm very grateful about that, actually. It's very important, I think, for people to understand.
3: So. Yep, yep.
2: So we'll see you in 2 weeks' time. Here is Madonna and American Pie. Bye-bye.
3: Bye.

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